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1: Blow my mind, God.

2 minutes in prayer. There are some things that you cannot find the right words to pray them. I want to give you 3 minutes window to come before the Lord right now. As the strings and the saxophone play, I want you to enter into that place. Whatever that is on your heart, you are declaring amen, not in your name, but in the name of the Lord. I know that there are certain deep places of our lives. Sometimes you don't even know how to pray them. But as you sing an amen, let the Spirit that searcheth all things come through for you right now. Can you call upon your God? The Bible said, come unto me, all those of you who are heavy laden, and I, the Lord, will give you rest. In 3 minutes right now, I want you to come before you. Come before your God and King. Come before Him right now. Like a sovereign Jesus. His presence is in this place. For some of you, it is a chronic disease. For some of you, it's that poverty line in that family. For some of you, it is that sin you are dealing with.

Matthew chapter 16 verse 19 says that, for wherever we bind on earth is bound in heaven. Whatever we lose on earth, it's loosed in heaven.

0: whatever I'm declaring right now, I'm declaring it in the name of Jesus. In the name of Jesus. The Bible said, for all the promises of God are fulfilled in Christ. We do not come on our own accord. I hear the Spirit say, especially those of you called to ministry, I hear the Spirit say that our last but one prayer should be that.
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0: This should not be said about us, that we started this thing and we left it halfway. It should not be said about us that we confessed Christ and halfway we left it. 2 years to come, we should still be mentioning the name of Jesus. 10 years to come, we should still be Christians

this sort of attire. Now, I give you the last opportunity. Whatever prayer that has come on you, whatever prayer that has come in your spirit and in your mind, release it right now. In the next 1 minute, shout it and release it right now.

0: I am the one who has called you. I am the one who has promised. I am watching my word to perform. Above all, look up to me. I am the one who has called you. I am watching my word to perform. Above all, look up to me. For I am the one who has called you. And I'm watching my word to perform. I am Nosco Brava Heskovataya. So I beseech you, therefore, brethren,
1: most exciting dial,
0: to offer yourselves as a living sacrifice, holy and acceptable unto God. This is your reasonable service. Lay aside every weight

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everything you promised us, you have brought to pass. We remember, we remember, we remember, we remember, we remember. We remember your promises. You are faithful to your word. You are faithful to your word. This is why we bless you. You are faithful to your word. This is why we thank you. You are faithful to your promises. You keep your promises. You keep your word. You keep your promise.

says, what do you do? He says, Lo, I am with you always. What do you do?

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1: Can you imagine how many of his promises do you know? While you are busy complaining, what has he said that he has not brought to pass? And if he has not, who told you he won't bring it to pass? And that's why I

100 says what? Psalm 100 says what? Make a joyful noise unto the Lord. Scripture says that with joy you will do what? How do you draw? How do you draw?

of these promises. It is because of these promises I keep having hope. Because the one who has promised will never fail. Even concerning Nigeria, I am so hopeful. Because the one who has promised can never. You might not enjoy it. It is up to you. If you decide to be in the camp of the Egyptians, you will enjoy it. But if you are in the camp of Goshen, what will happen? What will happen? What will happen? What will happen? You will enjoy. You will enjoy the good of this land. Oh, no, no, no, no. You need to say it to yourself. I will enjoy the good of this land. I will enjoy the good of this land. No, no, you need to say it. I will enjoy the good of this land. This year, I will enjoy the good of this land.

is your power, if this is your glory, then let it rain on me. Sometimes you need to tell him. Sometimes you need to ask him, if this is really you, then hold my hands. I'm tired of people saying the presence of God is here and I don't feel him. How many of you have been there? Where you are in a church and you see people manifesting, but you're not feeling it. But tonight we're asking him, if this is really you, then let it rain. Show me a sign, Lord, that will tell me that you're with me. Peter saw him walking on the water. But he said, if this is you, then call me. Let me walk on the water too. It's okay to dare, God. It's okay. So tonight we're just going to ask him that, if this is your power, if this is your glory, then let it rain.

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1: You see, the devil has no power over you. Why do you fear when you have Jesus? Is it because of that sickness? Is it because of that pain? He is the ruler of the world. He created the heavens and the earth. He got the world in his hands. Why do you fear?

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2: Shall we bow down our heads for a word of prayer? Father, this morning we have gathered here under your feet to listen to your word prepared for us in season. Lord, speak to our hearts. Lord, give us a revelation. Lord, speak to our issues. May we not live here the same. May we, O God, have an encounter with you as your word comes. Anoint those lips of clay, O God, and partner with me, that I will share your mind to your children. In Jesus' mighty name, amen. Hallelujah. It is scientifically proven that seeds have potentials, true or false. So every seed has potential. Most of the times, the potential of a seed is always bigger than the seed itself. But then until the seed is placed in the right environment, the seed remains a seed. The caterpillar, if you know, becomes the butterfly. But before a caterpillar becomes a butterfly, it enters into a cocoon. In the cocoon, a lot of things happen. There is transformation in the cocoon. There are changes. So it changes form. It changes appearance. It changes abilities. And it becomes a butterfly. And when it comes out, though it is the same animal, caterpillar, that has transformed into a butterfly, you cannot see it as a caterpillar. Rather, you see it as a butterfly. Very beautiful. This morning, we are talking about atmosphere of transformation. The place where you go and things turn around. Where you go and you are unrecognizable because things have changed about you. I pray that this morning, you shall receive a word that will change things concerning your life. In the name of Jesus.
3: BGFM, so
2: let's understand that transformation is not an event. Transformation is not an event. It is a result of consistently dwelling in the environment where God changes people. So, if ever you have hoped and prayed that, Lord, change my story in a moment, in a second, it really happens. True transformation is a result of dwelling, of pitching, of staying, of focusing at the place where God has ordained for you. Amen. A lot of us desire change, but few understand that there is an atmosphere where change occurs. Let's look at the dictionary definition of transformation. Dictionary says that it's a profound, fundamental change in form, appearance, nature, or character. It is profound. It screams. It shouts. When you are transformed, you don't go announcing. The transformation announces your presence. Hallelujah. It is not superficial. It is not for the optics. It is within you. And so wherever you find yourself, it screams for itself. Amen. In genetics, the process where a cell or bacterium takes up and incorporates foreign DNA, altering its genetic makeup. And so in genetics, when we say that something has transformed, it means that it has taken a different DNA other than its original DNA, and added it to what it was, and it is now operating in another level. Let me give you the fixed definition of transformation. The conversion of form of energy. The conversion of form of energy. So, we know that we use solar to generate electricity. Solar is powerful. The sun is powerful. It gives us light. It gives us heat. But that is the basic state of the solar energy.
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2: Take that energy from the sun and now transform it into electricity. and now we can get more than what just the solar energy will do. Are you understanding it? In personal development, it represents a deep and often spiritual or psychological evolution. Unlike surface level change, which focuses on doing things differently, personal transformation focuses on fundamental shifts in mindset, character, and identity. And so when you have transformation, these three things must show. Your mindset should be different. Your character will be different. And your identity is different. As we go through the scriptures, you shall come to the place where you realize that whoever had transformation in scripture now altered the way they thought. Their character changed and their identity changed. Hallelujah. Before I proceed,
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2: Ponder over this. Why did Jacob become Israel? Why did Saul become Paul? Why did Peter, the fearful Peter, who, when Jesus was arrested, denounced or denied Jesus, became bold? And this is Peter, when the Spirit of God came upon him, getting up to preach. And at that first sermon, 3,000 souls saved. The fearful Peter. The apostles, they were following Jesus as disciples. How did they become apostles of Jesus Christ? The answer is just one. Because they had an encounter with God in a transformative atmosphere. This morning, I pray that you shall have an encounter with God in a transformative atmosphere. You shall place yourself in the atmosphere where you can be transformed. Where people will not just see things happen. Where things will not happen because they are happening and you can't replicate. Please, are you getting it? Transformation is not a one-off event where one day someone dashes you to 100,000 and you're happy. It is that change that comes in you that you are able to make 100,000 and multiply it and multiply it. And no matter where you go, you are able to replicate it. That is transformation. And I pray for you that whatever your situation is, wherever you find yourself, there shall be a transformation in your life that will be screaming in the name of Jesus. So what are these atmospheres of transformation? Let's take our anchor scripture from Luke chapter 9, verse 29. Bible says that about 8 days later, Jesus took Peter, John, and James up on a mountain to pray. And as he was praying, the appearance of his face was transformed. Hallelujah. And his clothes became dazzling white. There was transformation as Jesus prayed. Why would he not say that after Jesus prayed, as he prayed,
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2: Prayed, Jesus is the same as God. He prayed. And as he prayed, there was transformation. Let's look at some stories from scripture. The story of Hannah in 1 Samuel chapter 1. I'll be picking some verses. So verse 5. This is the story of Elkanah, Hannah, Peninnah, and their children. Hannah did not have a child. And every year, they will go and pray. And when they go with sacrifice. And so the husband would give according to what is necessary. So the husband will give Hannah a portion of choice meat, what is deserving unto her. But I believe that Hannah knew that she had more in her. That what the husband gave her is because of where she found herself. But she could be in a place where she could sacrifice more when she has children. So in verse 5, Bible says that, and though he loved Hannah, he would give her only one choice portion because the Lord had given her no child. So Hannah's sacrifice was for only one person. I don't know, but you may be in a situation where you know that, no, this is a wrong situation. There is an error in my life. Something must change. Let's read verse 7. Year after year, it was the same.
3: Beach, Peninnah would taunt Hannah.
2: Year after year, your story has been the same. People are taunting you. People are mocking at you. People are pointing their fingers at you. They are saying that this is your story. This is you. It shall not change. They have defined you. But this morning, I'm here to tell you that there can be transformation in your life. Peninnah would taunt Hannah as they went to the tabernacle. Each time, Hannah would be reduced to tears and would not even eat. Let's pay attention to this. Each time, Hannah would be reduced to what? Tears. You are crying. Your situation is bad. It is hopeless. Doctor has said, actually, Omfa, the finances, you've worked hard. You know you work hard. You want the opportunities. You've written all the applications. You've spoken to all the big men you know. But things are not changing. People are mocking at you. You have been reduced to tears. And you wouldn't eat. But your story is changing. But your story is changing. Now, when you read on, Bible says that one day when they had gone to Shiloh, they had eaten and they had drunk. And Hannah went into the temple of God to pray. But she was praying in her heart. There comes a time where words are not enough. And we pray from our hearts.
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2: FM. I come to the place where I believe that kind of prayer connects faster. Where you are saying, Lord, I don't even know what to say, but say through my heart. That was Hannah's prayer. So the priest could see her open her lips, but he couldn't hear her. And he tells her, Aunt, Abu Bioye, put the wine aside. Then Hannah goes ahead to tell him that, look, I'm not drunk. Verse 15. Oh, no, sir, she replied. I haven't been drinking wine or anything stronger, but I am very discouraged. Your situation is very discouraging, you know. And I was pouring out my heart to the Lord. Look, church, when you get to the place where you are discouraged, when you get to the place where nobody understands you, stop talking to people. Stop talking to people. Just pour your heart to the living God. Verse 16. Don't think I am a wicked woman, for I have been praying out of great anguish and sorrow. 17. In that case, Eli said, go in peace. This morning, the Lord is telling you something, that no matter your situation, go in peace. If you go to God at the place of transformation, in the atmosphere of transformation, you shall live in peace in the name of Jesus. Go in peace. May the God of Israel grant the request you have asked of him. Now, don't forget verse 7, where we said that Hannah was reduced to what? Tears and what? She wouldn't eat. Verse 18. Oh, thank you, sir. After the word had come, after the prophecy had come, she just received the word. I don't know the prophecy that had gone ahead of you, but somebody receive it in the name of Jesus. Oh, thank you, sir, she exclaimed. Just in a moment, she was crying. Let's pay attention to the words there. She did what? Exclaimed. To exclaim means she shouted with hope. She shouted with faith that, thank you, sir. From tears to faith. Hallelujah. Thank you, sir, she exclaimed. Then she went back and began to eat. She couldn't eat. But now she's what? Eating. And she was no longer sad. Somebody give God the glory. The child had not come. The testimony had not come. It was the prophecy that had gone ahead of her at the place of prayer. But her countenance had changed. Her identity has changed.
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2: Had changed. Church, prayer changed Hannah before it changed her situation. And God often changes us as people before he will change the things around us. Before you change the things you are praying for. This one, I don't know what you are praying for. It may seem that it is delaying, but God is changing you. But God is transforming you. But God is metamorphosing you into a person he has destined you to be. Atmosphere number two. The word creates an atmosphere of transformation. Romans 12 verse 2. Do not copy the behavior and customs of this world, but let God transform you into a new person. Check, you realize that there is a behavior and there is a custom. There is a narrative that we have as a people so that we can project and calculate and compute how things should be. And so if they are not being like that, then all hope is lost. But the Bible is saying here that don't copy the behavior and customs of this world, but let God transform you. So you are seeing transformation here. Into a new person. How? By what? Changing the way you think. I do not know what is informing your posture. I do not know what is informing how you do your things. But this morning, I came to tell you that let the word of God transform you. By changing the way you think, then you will learn to know God's will for you. When you change the way you think and align it with the word of God, now you come to know what? One, the will of God for you. Two, what is good for you. And three, what is pleasing and perfect. That means that outside the word of God, outside what God has said concerning your life, you may define yourself, you may define your circumstances differently. But as the word comes into you, as you assimilate the word, as you imbibe the word, you are transformed into a new person. And now you know God's will for your life, and you walk in that perfect will of God. Let's look at something in scripture. The revelation of Peter. Luke chapter 5 verse 8. This is Peter, a fisherman. He had gone fishing.
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2: Then he comes, they are coming ashore, and Jesus asked him, how did you go? Then he gives him direction, and he follows. When Simon Peter realized what had happened, give us verse 5. How does Peter refer to Jesus? I want you to pay attention here. Master. Now he's regarding Jesus as a carnal person. Master, Simon replied, we worked hard all last night and didn't catch a thing. But if you say so, I will let the net down again. Then verse 8. When Simon realized what had happened, he fell to his knees before Jesus and said, oh Lord, from master to Lord. There was a revelation of Jesus where Simon Peter came to realize that this is not a carnal man. This is not just an ordinary man. The words that he speak, they are spirit and they are what? They are life. And so he starts calling him master. He now calls him what? Lord. Hallelujah. Then he walks with Jesus. He sees Jesus feed the 5,000. And then let's go to Matthew.
3: Beach, 105.5.
2: Verse 15 to 17. Jesus took them somewhere. He was praying with them. He took them and he asked them, what do people say I am? Or who do people say I am? Oh, some say that you are Elijah. Some say that you are Jeremiah. Some say that you are John the Baptist. One of the old prophets who has come back again. Then he asks, who do you say I am? Simon Peter answered and said, you are the Christ. Pay attention to this. He answered and said what? You are the Christ, the Son of the living God. Then Jesus answered and said to him, blessed are you. There is a kind of revelation that you would have that you shall be blessed. Look, Jesus asked all of them. And it was Simon Peter who had that revelation for Jesus to say that, blessed are you. Blessed are you, Simon Bar-Jonah.
3: Beach, 105. For flesh and blood rhythms
2: did not reveal those to you. But my Father who is in heaven. This morning I pray that you have a certain revelation of the person of Jesus. As you walk with Jesus, we come to church and we are walking with Jesus. But there is that knowledge of Jesus. There is that revelation of Jesus that turns things around in your life. That blesses your life. That causes things to change. That's the revelation Peter had. Hallelujah. Atmosphere number 3. Obedience creates an atmosphere of transformation. Now, this is Abraham. We can say he was a wealthy man. Then God calls him, leave the land of your fathers and go to a land, and I'll make you father of all nations. It's not an easy task. We are reading it, so sometimes we think that, oh, it was easy. He just pick his bags and leave. Some of us, we are okay, and we are asked to move.
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2: It's not easy. You're not going to acclimatize yourself with things and understand the business terrain and all that. You do all the calculations, all the permutations, and you're like, this instruction, yeah, some way. But then, Abraham obeyed. Many believers pray for change while resisting instruction. Many of us, we pray for change, but we resist instruction. But know that every major transformation in Scripture, every major, and I'll mention a few, every major transformation in Scripture came with instructions, and the people had to obey. For you to see transformation, you must obey instructions. Hallelujah. Peter was a mere fisherman. Then Jesus tells him, follow me and I'll make you fishers of men. Peter would amount to nothing if he did not obey. We would not be talking about Peter today if Peter did not obey and follow Jesus Christ. Obedience. Now, I'm speaking about Abraham. Childlessness.
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2: Of nations. Ordinary man, Noah. Ordinary man, God wants to preserve humanity. He goes to an ordinary man, gives him a very weird instruction. They have not seen rains. They've not seen rain before. And God is saying that, build an ark. I'm pouring down rain. It doesn't make sense. Sometimes the instructions do not make sense. And you're supposed to follow and obey. So the human said that what? Trust and what? Obey. And Noah builds the ark. And humanity is preserved. There's this one I'm going to talk about that I'm very interested in. Let's go to 2 Kings 5, 10 to 14. The story of Naaman. Big man. Big man. Huge man. Verse 10. But Elisha sent a message. So Naaman had received a letter from the king to go with. That gave it to the king. That I said, he should heal you. What sort of strange instruction
3: Beach,
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2: This king, he wants to fight with me. That's why he's doing this. Because I'm not God. How do I heal people? And he tore his clothes. So that's how big Naaman was. Then he goes and Elisha says, let him come. But Elisha sent a messenger to him with this message. Go and wash yourself 7 times in the Jordan River. Then your skin will be restored and you will be healed of your leprosy. 11. But Naaman became angry and stalked away. I thought he would certainly come out to meet me, he said. I expected him to wave his hand over the leprosy and call on the name of the Lord his God and heal me. So sometimes we have our own expectation how things should be done. Sometimes our resistance is because we have how prophetic should operate. And you come and said, the Lord is with you, go, it is well. This man is not sharp at all. That one I can do something. So Naaman turned and went away in rage. I ball up big time. Let's read 12. And the rivers in Damascus, the Abana and the Fapa, better than any of the rivers of Israel. Why shouldn't I wash in them and be healed? So Naaman turned and went away in rage. Verse 13. But his officers. Sometimes you must have people who counsel us.
3: 105.
2: Sometimes you have people who speak to our lives. So that when you are going astray, they can tell, okay, wake up. But his officers tried to reason with him and said, sir, if the prophet had told you to do something very difficult, wouldn't you have done it? Some of us, we come and Pastor tells you, go, it is well. Wanjiska, on your day. Come and sow a seed of 10,000. That's where the power is. So you should certainly obey him when he says simply, go and wash and be cured. Then 14. So Naaman went down to the Jordan River and dipped himself 7 times, as the man of God had instructed him. And his skin became as healthy as the skin of a young child, and he was healed. Somebody, just obey. Tell your friend next to you, just obey. Tell the person sitting next to you, just obey. Hallelujah. The widow of Zarephath. Small flour, small oil. I'm coming to prepare bread. After that, I'm dying. Because there was famine. She's a widow. Then the prophet comes. 1 Kings 17. The prophet Elijah comes and tells her that, look, give me water. As she was going, you can come.
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2: The flour and the oil that is left,
3: most exciting
2: for me
3: dial.
2: And my child. You make it for me first. It doesn't make sense. The wisdom of the world is like foolishness unto God. Sometimes the wisdom of God is like foolishness unto us. Because if it is left with your portion of flour, then there is no need in giving the man of God. If all things are like this, then you should go this way. But the prophet tells her, go and prepare me bread. It doesn't make sense. Sometimes the instructions will not make sense to you. Go and prepare me bread. The Bible says that she does. And what happens? The Methodist hymn says that, no go park a canas when go tarada. Hallelujah. Ruth, a widow, obeyed. And she became an ancestor of Christ. Atmosphere number 4. Encounters create an atmosphere of transformation. This is Jacob. Jacob is known as what? The deceiver. The schemer. The supplanter. He has done rough. From birth, everything that he does, he schemes. In fact, even at the place of reconciling with
3: Beach,
2: his brother.
3: 105.5
2: God told him, go and reconcile with
3: Western
2: your brother.
3: Region's most
2: he was
3: exciting
2: schemino.
3: Dial.
2: So, okay, I'll go and dash him things. But when I'm going to dash him things, I'll let them take the things in batches. So they go with the first one. When he asks you that, where am I? Tell him that I am behind. He wanted to see whether the brother will try and kill him. He was always scheming. But he had an encounter. I will have an encounter. And that encounter changed things around him. So he had sent his servant, he sent his family, and he was sleeping. And as he slept, a man came. And the Bible says that he wrestled with this man until dawn. And the man told him, like, Charlie, as written, let me go. I won't leave you. Sometimes you must dwell at the place where God is and say that, God, if you don't bless me, I'm not leaving you. I won't leave you. Then he asks, what's your name? He says, Jacob. No longer shall you be called Jacob. You shall be called Israel. God's chosen. God fights. That's the meaning of Israel. That God shall fight for you. You don't need to scheme for your life. You don't need to plan and do ways and means. You don't need to do skirmishes again. God fights for you. From Jacob to Israel because of an encounter. This one, I pray for you that you may have an encounter with God. An encounter is a personal revelation. An encounter
3: Beach,
2: is a personal
3: 105.5
2: thing. And we must
3: FM.
2: Desire it individually. We must desire the encounter individually. That Lord, may I know you. May I have a story that I can say that this was God with me. Because of that, my trust and my faith in him has moved to another realm. Encounters bring revelation. The person of Christ is revealed unto you better. It brings conviction. It brings transformation. It brings direction. It brings empowerment. Today I pray for you. May you have an encounter with Jesus. The final atmosphere I'd like to talk about is the atmosphere of community. Nobody grows alone. So in Genesis chapter 2 verse 18, God says that it's not good for man to be alone. It's not just about marriage. The whole idea behind this is that nobody grows alone. While personal prayer, Bible study, and devotion are very important, God never designed Christians to be alone. Because spiritual growth requires, one, encouragement. Two, correction. Three, teaching. Four, accountability. Five, fellowship. So if you're going to grow, these things must be in place. Who is correcting you if you're alone? Who are you accountable to? Because you and I can even convince ourselves that the wrong we are doing is right. Sometimes even with scripture. So unless you have someone you are accountable to, forget. We are not created to be alone. Hallelujah. Just look at the disciples walking with Jesus. Don't you think that Jesus could have called the disciples individually and said that, Kwame, do this. I'll mentor you from afar. AC, I'll mentor you from afar. Adwa, I'll mentor you from afar. But then he calls them together and asks them to walk with him. It's for a reason. So they traveled together. They learned together. They made mistakes together. They witnessed miracles together. They just imagine my fourth witnessing one miracle alone and then CJ witnessing another miracle somewhere. The contradictions that will come. It was for a purpose. So now Peter is learning from John's perspective of things. Then John is learning from Peter's boldness. Then Thomas, the doubting Thomas, he's learning the faith of the others. It's for a reason that there's the sense of community. The early church was transformed together. Acts chapter 2, verse 14.
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2: They devoted themselves, all the believers devoted themselves to what? The apostles, one, teaching, and to fellowship, and to sharing in meals, including the Lord's Supper and to prayer. So they learn together, pray together, worship together, serve together. As they did this, their faith grew, their needs were met, their character was refined, and the church was expanded. We have a role to play in the church. Just imagine that we are on our own at our homes. How do we expand the church? As I said earlier, a lot of us want to see transformation without accountability. And that's one of the challenges of modern-day Christianity. Desire to grow without anyone asking questions. Many people want the blessing without correction. God, you bless me. But when I do something, anyhow, don't say anything. Maturity without mentorship. I want to mature. Nobody is guiding you. I want to mature. You suffer. That's the truth. Because people have gone ahead of you.
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2: in repeating the mistakes of your fathers. And so under mentorship, you are guided. Growth without submission. If you're not submitting, it can't grow. Success without accountability. A lot of us want success, but we don't want to be accountable. But what our scripture says, Proverbs chapter 27, 17, as iron sharpens iron, so a friend sharpens a friend. Hallelujah. As iron sharpens iron, so a friend sharpens a friend. Accountability simply means allowing trusted believers to, one, encourage you, two, challenge you, three, correct you when necessary, four, help you stay aligned with God's purpose. I believe Peter became a stronger leader because he had people who could challenge and support him. Beloved in Christ, growth flourishes in godly relationships. So you can see that Joshua,
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2: becomes a national prophet. Elisha walks with Elijah and the anointing upon his head, brutal. Timothy is walking with Paul. Ruth walks with Naomi and now becomes the ancestor of Christ Jesus. And the disciples, they walked with Jesus Christ. Godly relationships would always provide something. One, it will provide wisdom when you are confused, strength when you are weak, correction when we drift, encouragement when we are discouraged. And that is why when we come to church, we have tribes that is supposed to follow up on you. We are asked to come for Friday service. We are asked to come for Sunday service. We are asked to check up on one another. Because in that community, we are sharpening one another. My parting thoughts that I have for you is that, do you realize that every atmosphere transforms? Beloved, we are all operating in an atmosphere. And
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2: The world transforms. Have you not seen that guy who was correct and went into the world small and he drifted? The world transforms. Wrong relationship, they transform. You are a very lively person. Then you want to marry a very unlively person. Now you don't like people. Negative conversations, they transform. And the presence of God transform. And so, Father, we thank you. We give you all the glory. We give you all the praise. May we dwell in that atmosphere of transformation. In Jesus' mighty name. Amen. Hallelujah.
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2: Shall we bow down our heads for a word of prayer? 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
2: encounter with you as your word comes. Anoint those lips of clay, O God, and partner with me, that I will share your mind to your children. In Jesus' mighty name, amen. Hallelujah. It is scientifically proven that seeds have potentials, true or false. So every seed has potential. Most of the times, the potential of a seed is always bigger than the seed itself. But then until the seed is placed in the right environment, the seed remains a seed. The caterpillar, if you know, becomes the butterfly. But before a caterpillar becomes a butterfly, it enters into a cocoon. In the cocoon, a lot of things happen. There is transformation in the cocoon. There are changes. So it changes form. It changes appearance. It changes abilities. And it becomes a butterfly. And when it comes out, though it is the same animal, caterpillar, that has transformed into a butterfly, you cannot see it as a caterpillar. Rather, you see it as a butterfly. Very beautiful. This morning, we are talking about atmosphere of transformation. The place where you go and things turn around. Where you go and you are unrecognizable because things have changed about you. I pray that this morning you shall receive a word that will change things concerning your life. In the name of Jesus. Church, let's understand that transformation is not an event. Transformation is not an event. It is a result of consistently dwelling in the environment where God changes people. So, if ever you have hoped and prayed that, Lord, change my story in a moment, in a second, it really happens. True transformation is a result of dwelling, of pitching, of staying, of focusing at the place where God has ordained for you. Amen. A lot of us desire change, but few understand that there is an atmosphere where change occurs. Let's look at the dictionary definition of transformation.
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2: Dictionary says that it's a profound, fundamental change in form, appearance, nature, or character. It is profound. It screams. It shouts. When you are transformed, you don't go announcing. The transformation announces your presence. Hallelujah. It is not superficial. It is not for the optics. It is within you. And so wherever you find yourself, it screams for itself. Amen. In genetics, the process where a cell or bacterium takes up and incorporates foreign DNA, altering its genetic makeup. And so in genetics, when we say that something has transformed, it means that it has taken a different DNA other than its original DNA and added it to what it was, and it is now operating in another level. Let me give you the fixed definition of transformation. The conversion of form of energy. The conversion of form of energy. So, we know that we use solar to generate electricity. Solar is powerful. The sun is powerful. It gives us light. It gives us heat. But that is the basic state of the solar energy. We must take that energy from the sun and now transform it into electricity. And now we can get more than what just the solar energy will do. Are you understanding it? In personal development, it represents a deep and often spiritual or psychological evolution. Unlike surface-level change, which focuses on doing things differently, personal transformation focuses on fundamental shifts in mindset, character, and identity. And so when you have transformation, these three things must show. Your mindset should be different. Your character will be different. And your identity is different. As we go through the scriptures, you shall come to the place where you realize that whoever had transformation in scripture now altered the way they thought. Their character changed and their identity changed. Hallelujah. Before I proceed, I want to ask you ponder over this. Why did Jacob become Israel? Why did Saul become Paul? Why did Peter, the fearful Peter, who, when Jesus was arrested, denounced or denied Jesus, became bold? And this is Peter, when the Spirit of God came upon him, getting up to preach. And at that first sermon, 3,000 souls saved. The fearful Peter. The apostles, they were following Jesus as disciples. How did they become apostles of Jesus Christ? The answer is just one. Because they had an encounter with God in a transformative atmosphere. This morning, I pray that you shall have an encounter with God in a transformative atmosphere. You shall place yourself in the atmosphere where you can be transformed. Where people will not just see things happen. Where things will not happen because they are happening and you can't replicate. Please, are you getting it? Transformation is not a one-off event where one day someone dashes you 100,000 and you are happy. It is that change that comes in you that you are able to make 100,000 and multiply it and multiply it. And no matter where you go, you are able to replicate it. That is transformation. And I pray for you that whatever your situation is, wherever you find yourself, there shall be a transformation in your life that will be screaming in the name of Jesus. So what are these atmospheres of transformation? Let's take our anchor scripture from Luke chapter 9, verse 29. Bible says that about 8 days later, Jesus took Peter, John, and James up on a mountain to pray. And as he was praying, the appearance of his face was transformed. Hallelujah. And his clothes became dazzling white. There was transformation as Jesus prayed. Why would it not say that after Jesus prayed, as he prayed, transformation occurred? As who prayed? Jesus. Jesus is the same as God. He prayed. And as he prayed, there was transformation. Let's look at some stories from scripture. The story of Hannah in 1 Samuel chapter 1. I'll be picking some verses. So verse 5. This is the story of Elkanah, Hannah, Penina, and their children. Hannah did not have a child. And every year, they will go and pray. And when they go with sacrifice. And so the husband would give according to what is necessary. So the husband would give Hannah a portion of choice meat. What is deserving unto her? But I believe that Hannah knew that she had more in her. That what the husband gave her is because of where she found herself. But she could be in a place where she could sacrifice more when she has children. So in verse 5, the Bible says that, and though he loved Hannah, he would give her only one choice portion because the Lord had given her no child. So Hannah's sacrifice was for only one person. I don't know. But you may be in a situation where you know that, no, this is a wrong situation. There is an error in my life. Something must change. Let's read verse 7. Year after year, it was the same. Penina would taunt Hannah. Year after year, your story has been the same. People are taunting you. People are mocking at you. People are pointing their fingers at you. They are saying that this is your story. This is you. It shall not change. They have defined you. But this morning, I'm here to tell you that there can be transformation in your life. Penina would taunt Hannah as they went to the tabernacle. Each time, Hannah would be reduced to tears and would not even eat. Let's pay attention to this. Each time, Hannah would be reduced to what? Tears. You are crying. Your situation is bad. It is hopeless. Doctor has said, actually, the finances, you've worked hard. You know you work hard. You want the opportunities. You've written all the applications. You've spoken to all the big men you know. But things are not changing. People are mocking at you. You have been reduced to tears. And you didn't eat. But your story is changing. But your story is changing. Now, when you read on, Bible says that one day when they had gone to Shiloh, they had eaten and they had drunk. And Anna went into the temple of God to pray. But she was praying in her heart. There comes a time where words are not enough. And we pray from our hearts. Look, I have come to the place where I believe that that kind of prayer connects faster. Where you are saying, Lord, I don't even know what to say, but say through my heart. That was Hannah's prayer. So the priest could see her open her lips, but he couldn't hear her. Then he tells her, Aunt, Abubioye, put the wine aside. Then Hannah goes ahead to tell him that, look, I'm not drunk. Verse 15. Oh, no, sir, she replied. I haven't been drinking wine or anything stronger, but I am very discouraged. Your situation is very discouraged, you know. And I was pouring out my heart to the Lord. Look, church, when you get to a place where you are discouraged, when you get to the place where nobody understands you, stop talking to people. Stop talking to people. Just pour your heart to the living God. Verse 16. Don't think I am a wicked woman, for I have been praying out of great anguish and sorrow. 17. In that case, Eli said, go in peace. This morning, the Lord is telling you something, that no matter your situation, go in peace. If you go to God at the place of transformation, in the atmosphere of transformation, you shall live in peace in the name of Jesus. Go in peace. May the God of Israel grant the request you have asked of him. Now, don't forget verse 7, where we said that Hannah was reduced to what? Tears and what? She wouldn't eat. Verse 18. Oh, thank you, sir. After the word had come, after the prophecy had come, she just received the word. I don't know the prophecy that had gone ahead of you, but somebody receive it in the name of Jesus. Amen. Oh, thank you, sir. She exclaimed. Just in a moment, she was crying. Let's pay attention to the words there. She did what? Exclaimed. To exclaim means she shouted with hope. She shouted with faith that, thank you, sir. From tears to faith. Hallelujah. Thank you, sir, she exclaimed. Then she went back and began to eat. She couldn't eat. But now she's what? Eating. And she was no longer sad. Somebody give God the glory. The child had not come. The testimony had not come. It was the prophecy that had gone ahead of her at the place of prayer. But her countenance had changed. Her identity has changed. Her faith had changed. Church, prayer changed Hannah before it changed her situation. And God often changes us as people before he will change the things around us. Before he will change the things you are praying for. This one, I don't know what you are praying for. It may seem that it is delaying, but God is changing you. But God is transforming you. But God is metamorphosing you into a person he has destined you to be. Atmosphere number two. The word creates an atmosphere of transformation. Romans 12 verse 2. Do not copy the behavior and customs of this world, but let God transform you into a new person. Check, you realize that there is a behavior and there is a custom. There is a narrative that we have as a people so that we can project and calculate and compute how things should be. And so if they're not being like that, then all hope is lost. But the Bible is saying here that don't copy the behavior and customs of this world, but let God transform you. So you're seeing transformation here. Into a new person. How? By what? Changing the way you think. I do not know what is informing your posture. I do not know what is informing how you do your things. But this one, I came to tell you that let the word of God transform you. By changing the way you think, then you will learn to know God's will for you. When you change the way you think and align it with the word of God, now you come to know what? One, the will of God for you. Two, what is good for you. And three, what is pleasing and perfect. That means that outside the word of God, outside what God has said concerning your life, you may define yourself, you may define your circumstances differently. But as the word comes into you, as you assimilate the word, as you imbibe the word, you are transformed into a new person. And now you know God's will for your life and you walk in that perfect will of God. Let's look at something in scripture. The revelation of Peter. Luke chapter 5 verse 8. This is Peter, a fisherman. He had gone fishing. They are coming disappointed. Then he comes, they are coming ashore, and Jesus asked him, how did you go? Then he gives him direction, and he follows. When Simon Peter realized what

them, what do people say I am? Or who do people say I am? Oh, some say that you are Elijah. Some say that you are Jeremiah. Some say that you are John the Baptist. One of the old prophets who has come back again. Then he asks, who do you say I am? Simon Peter answered and said, you are the Christ. Pay attention to this. He answered and said what? You are the Christ, the Son of the living God. Then Jesus answered and said to him, blessed are you. There is a kind of revelation that you would have that you shall be blessed. Look, Jesus asked all of them. And it was Simon Peter who had that revelation for Jesus to say that, blessed are you. Blessed are you, Simon Bar-Jona. For flesh and blood did not reveal this to you, but my Father who is in heaven. This morning, I pray that you have a certain revelation of the person of Jesus. As you walk with Jesus, we come to church and we are walking with Jesus. But there is that knowledge of Jesus. There is that revelation of Jesus that turns things around in your life. That blesses your life. That causes things to change. That's the revelation Peter had. Hallelujah. Atmosphere number three. Obedience creates an atmosphere of transformation. Now, this is Abraham. We can say he was a wealthy man. Then God calls him, leave the land of your fathers and go to a land, and I'll make you father of all nations. It's not an easy task. We are reading it, so sometimes we think that, oh, it was easy. He just pick his bags and leave. Some of us, we are okay, and we are asked to move to another place to start life. It's not easy. You're not going to acclimatize yourself with things and understand the business terrain and all that. You do all the calculations, all the permutations, and you're like, this instruction, yeah, some way. But then, Abraham obeyed. Many believers pray for change while resisting instruction. Many of us, we pray for change, but we resist instruction. But know that every major transformation in Scripture, every major, and I'll mention a few, every major transformation in Scripture came with instructions, and the people had to obey. For you to see transformation, you must obey instructions. Hallelujah. Peter was a mere fisherman. Then Jesus tells him, follow me and I'll make you fishers of men. Peter would amount to nothing if he did not obey. We would not be talking about Peter today if Peter did not obey and follow Jesus Christ. Obedience. Now, I'm talking about Abraham. Childlessness to a father of nations. Ordinary man, Noah. Ordinary man. God wants to preserve humanity. He goes to an ordinary man. Gives him a very weird instruction. They have not seen rains. They've not seen rain before. And God is saying that, build an ark. I'm pouring down rain. It doesn't make sense. Sometimes the instructions do not make sense. And you're supposed to follow and obey. So the human said that what? Trust and what? Obey. And Noah builds the ark. And humanity is preserved. There's this one I'm going to talk about that I'm very interested in. Let's go to 2 Kings 5, 10 to 14. The story of Naaman. Big man. Big man. Huge man. Verse 10. But Elisha sent a message. So Naaman had received a letter from the king to go with. That gave it to the king. That I said he should heal you. What sort of strange instruction is that? Like, I'm not God. And that's what the king said, though. This king, he wants to fight with me. That's why he's doing this. Because I'm not God. How do I heal people? And he tore his clothes. So that's how big Naaman was. Then he goes and Elisha says, let him come. But Elisha sent a messenger to him with this message. Go and wash yourself 7 times in the Jordan River. Then your skin will be restored and you will be healed of your leprosy. 11. But Naaman became angry and stalked away. Bubble up. I thought he would certainly come out to meet me, he said. I expected him to wave his hand over the leprosy and call on the name of the Lord his God and heal me. So sometimes we have our own expectation how things should be done. Sometimes our resistance is because we have how prophetic should operate. And you come and said, the Lord will go, it is well. This man is not sharp at all. That one I can do something. So Naaman turned and went away in rage. A ball up, big time. Let's read 12. And the rivers in Damascus, the Abana and the Fapa, better than any of the rivers of Israel. Why shouldn't I wash in them and be?

0: healed. So Naaman turned and went away in rage. Verse 13. But his officers, sometimes we must have people who counsel us. Sometimes we must have people who speak into our lives. So that when you are going astray, they can tell you, okay, wake up. But his officers tried to reason with him and said, sir, if the prophet had told you to do something very difficult, wouldn't you have done it? Some of us, we come and Pastor tells you, go, it is well. Wanjiska, on your day, come and sow a seed of 10,000. That's where the power is. So you should certainly obey him when he says simply, go and wash and be cured. Then 14. So Naaman went down to the Jordan River and dipped himself 7 times, as the man of God had instructed him. And his skin became as healthy as the skin of a young child, and he was healed. Somebody, just obey. Tell your friend next to you, just obey. Tell the person sitting next to you, just obey. Hallelujah. The widow of Zarephath. Small flour, small oil. I'm coming to prepare bread. After that, I'm dying. Because there was famine. She's a widow. Then the prophet comes. 1 Kings 17. The prophet Elijah comes and tells her that, look, give me water. And she was going, you can come. Make me some bread. Charlie, the flour and the oil that is left, whoa, it's for me and my child. You make it for me first. It doesn't make sense. The wisdom of the world is like foolishness unto God. Sometimes the wisdom of God is like foolishness unto us. Because if it is left with your portion of flour, then there is no need in giving the man of God. If all things are like this, then you should go this way. But the prophet tells her, go and prepare me bread. It doesn't make sense. Sometimes the instructions will not make sense to you. Go and prepare me bread. The Bible says that she does. And what happens? The Methodist hymn says that, no go park a crenas we go tarada. Hallelujah. Ruth, a widow, obeyed, and she became an ancestor of Christ. Atmosphere number 4. Encounters create an atmosphere of transformation. This is Jacob. Jacob is known as what? The deceiver, the schemer, the supplanter. He has run off from birth. Everything that he does, he schemes. In fact, even at the place of reconciling with his brother, God had told him, go and reconcile with your brother. He was scheming, oh. So, okay, I'll go and dash him things. But when I'm going to dash him things, I'll let them take the things in batches. So they'll go with the first one. When he asks you that, where am I? Tell him that I am behind. He wanted to see whether the brother would try and kill him. He was always scheming. But he had an encounter. I will have an encounter. And that encounter changed things around him. So he had sent his servants, he sent his family, and he was sleeping. And as he slept, a man came. And the Bible says that he wrestled with this man until dawn. And the man told him, like, Charlie, Azarechi, let me go. I won't leave you. Sometimes you must dwell at the place where God is and say that, God, if you don't bless me, I'm not leaving you. I won't leave you. Then he asks, what's your name? He says, Jacob. No longer shall you be called Jacob. You shall be called Israel. God's chosen. God fights. That's the meaning of Israel. That God shall fight for you. You don't need to scheme for your life. You don't need to plan and do ways and means. You don't need to do skirmishes again. God fights for you. From Jacob to Israel because of an encounter. This one, I pray for you that you may have an encounter with God. An encounter is a personal revelation. An encounter is a personal thing. And we must desire it individually. We must desire the encounter individually. That, Lord, may I know you. May I have a story that I can say that this was God with me. Because of that, my trust and my faith in him has moved to another realm. Encounters bring revelation. The person of Christ is revealed unto you better. It brings conviction. It brings transformation. It brings direction. It brings empowerment. Today, I pray for you. May you have an encounter with Jesus. The final atmosphere I'd like to talk about is the atmosphere of community. Nobody grows alone. So in Genesis chapter 2, verse 18, God says that it's not good for man to be alone. It's not just about marriage. The whole idea behind this is that nobody grows alone. While personal prayer, Bible study, and devotion are very important, God never designed Christians to be alone, because spiritual growth requires 1, encouragement, 2, correction, 3, teaching, 4, accountability, 5, fellowship. So if you're going to grow, these things must be in place. Who is correcting you if you're alone? Who are you accountable to? Because you and I, we can even convince ourselves that the wrong we are doing is right. Sometimes even with scripture. So unless you have someone you are accountable to, forget. We are not created to be alone. Hallelujah. Just look at the disciples walking with Jesus. Don't you think that Jesus could have called the disciples individually and said that, Kwame, do this. I'll mentor you from afar. AC, I'll mentor you from afar. Adwa, I'll mentor you from afar. But then he calls them together and asks them to walk with him. It's for a reason. So they traveled together. They learned together. They made mistakes together. They witnessed miracles together. Just imagine Mike Ford witnessing one miracle alone and then CJ witnessing another miracle somewhere. The contradiction that will come. It was for a purpose. So now Peter is learning from John's perspective of things. Then John is learning from Peter's boldness. Then Thomas, the doubting Thomas, he's learning the faith of the others. It's for a reason that there's the sense of community. The early church was transformed together. Acts chapter 2, verse 42. Bible says that they devoted themselves, all the believers devoted themselves to what? The apostles, one, teaching, and to fellowship, and to sharing in meals, including the Lord's Supper, and to prayer. So they learned together, prayed together, worshiped together, served together. As they did this, their faith grew, their needs were met, their character was refined, and the church was expanded. We have a role to play in the church. Just imagine that we are on our own at our homes. How do we expand the church? As I said earlier, a lot of us want to see transformation without accountability. And that's one of the challenges of modern-day Christianity. Desire to grow without anyone asking questions. Many people want the blessing without correction. God, you bless me. But when I do something, anyhow, don't say anything. Maturity without mentorship. I want to mature. Nobody is guiding you. I want to mature. You suffer. That's the truth. Because people have gone ahead of you. There's no point in repeating the mistakes of your fathers. And so under mentorship, you are guided. Growth without submission. If you're not submitting, you can't grow. Success without accountability. A lot of us want success, but we don't want to be accountable. But what our scripture says, Proverbs chapter 27, 17, as iron sharpens iron, so a friend sharpens a friend. Hallelujah. As iron sharpens iron, so a friend sharpens a friend. Accountability simply means allowing trusted believers to, one, encourage you, two, challenge you, three, correct you when necessary, four, help you stay aligned with God's purpose. I believe Peter became a stronger leader because he had people who could challenge and support him. Beloved in Christ, growth flourishes in godly relationships. So you can see that Joshua works with Moses and he becomes a national prophet. Elisha works with Elijah and the anointing upon his head, brutal. Timothy is working with Paul. Ruth works with Naomi and now becomes the ancestor of Christ Jesus. And the disciples, they worked with Jesus Christ. Godly relationships would always provide something. One, it will provide wisdom when you are confused, strength when you are weak, correction when we drift, encouragement when we are discouraged. And that is why when we come to church, we have tribes that is supposed to follow up on you. We are asked to come for Friday service. We are asked to come for Sunday service. We are asked to check up on one another. Because in that community, we are sharpening one another. My parting thoughts that I have for you is that, do you realize that every atmosphere transforms? Beloved, we are all operating in an atmosphere. And every atmosphere transforms. The world transforms. Have you not seen that guy who was correct and went into the world small and he drifted? The world transforms. Wrong relationship, they transform. You are a very lively person. Then you want to marry a very unlively person. Now you don't like people. Negative conversations, they transform. And the presence of God transform. And so, Father, we thank you. We give you all the glory. We give you all the praise. May we dwell in that atmosphere of transformation. In Jesus' mighty name. Amen. Hallelujah.
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enough to accept the blame. You see, it's not so important for a woman to be married to a man on paper. For it's more important to have the man's heart, which in my case, I had right from the start.

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0: Can't see me, boy. 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

And what shall we render unto our God this evening for all that He has done for us? Freedom from oppression. Shelter from the harsh weather. Clothing on our backs. A peace of mind. A place to call your home. And people to call your family. What can we do that is enough for all that He has done for us? Join me this evening to praise the name of the living God. The one who forgives all our sins, who heals all our diseases, who prepares ways for us in the presence of our enemies, and who makes a way through the desert and through the sea so that we can walk on dry land. Wherever possible, when we call on Him, He is able to provide oases even in the midst of the desert. When everybody is crying and complaining, those who trust in God have a peace of mind even in the midst of challenges. Is there anyone the Lord has disappointed? Let him come and bring his charge against our God. The one who does unimaginable things for His children. His name is Jehovah Jireh. If you can hear me now, the Lord has given you another opportunity to say, Lord, I thank you.

He's been a good God. And in times where we are faithless, we know from Scripture that He remains faithful. Faithful to the end. You and I know that we fall short in many areas of life. But Jesus brings us completion. The same areas where we fall short.

Is that how many of you will give a snake to a child who requests for fish, or stone to the one who requests for bread? And even if you who are sinful know what is good for your children, how much more Father in heaven, the one who takes care of the birds who do not fish, who do not cultivate anything and yet are fed. The one who takes care of the lilies that wither.

that only after a short time, how much more will he not give us all things according to his will in Jesus Christ? Welcome to another edition of Sunday Best here on Beach 105.5 FM. My name is Nana Kwame Boateng. Special shout outs going out to Maminya Kwan. And also to Mama Blinks and Daddy Blinks. All of Ghana House. To all my friends and loved ones at Esipon Ridge, Esipon Manette Estate, and as they say, Esipon Stadium Down. God richly bless you all, and thank you for joining us this evening. The Christian Solutions Center, Sunday Best. Let's do a throwback and go all the way to somewhere 2005. Pick this one from Family Vine UCC. They sing Madabushi.

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Now, Sunday Best is your Christian Solution Center. What we do every Sunday evening is to discuss the things that affect you and I as people who live in this world, people who are workers, employers, members of the church, members of the society. And we try to suggest ways for abundant living on earth as we prepare for eternal life in heaven.

So obviously you are at the right place this evening. Don't turn away from us, because we are doing this with you. Now, tonight there's a lady who is puzzled with the behavior of her husband. It looks as if the gentleman now takes his calls outside their outside their bedroom. I mean, where he gets a call and he goes into the bedroom to respond to the call. The lady is a bit worried that this hasn't been the case in the past, and what could be the reason why her husband is doing this. Do you find yourself taking calls outside your home? Are you the kind of person who loves to, you know, as it were, excuse yourself from your wife, from your husband, whenever you have a call, or you are able to freely receive your calls, whether they are there or not? Now, tonight we take a look at the ideal marriage for. Why do you take your calls outside the bedroom? Now, this is the note that we have been given. Now, she says that my husband has been acting strangely lately. He's been receiving calls at night. And she says that, but whenever I'm around him, he steps out of the bedroom to speak to the callers. He became very defensive when I spoke to him about this recent behavior. He asked why I was asking questions and said that as a man, he needed some level of privacy. This didn't sit well with me, because in our 6+ years of marriage, he's never taken his calls away from me. And speaking of privacy, is that even a thing in marriage? And she ends by saying that he's making me overthink.

Okay, so let me ask you a question. When you are in the house with your partner and you receive a call, what do you do? Do you take it out of the house to, you know, talk to the caller, or you stay wherever you are to talk to the person? This gentleman, her wife says that now, after 6+ years of marriage, he takes his calls outside. So whenever he gets a call at night and the wife is there with him, he takes the call outside. And so the wife is wondering and saying that now this guy is making her overthink. You know, what do you think is happening? Those of you who've joined me on TikTok, let me know. What do you think is happening? Why is this guy taking his calls outside the home? Reverend Dr. Stephen Osei-Tutu is here with me in the studios. Reverend Eric Nkrumah Donkor will join us. Madam Joyce Obiri-Yeboa will also join us here on the show. It's going to be an interesting one. We are talking about a mixture of privacy, transparency, and the ideal marriage. You Better Believe It is a song by Emmanuel, and he features his friends Kofi Karikari and Nana Ofori, Nana Yao Ofori Atta.

Okay, so tonight our text line is 0201051055 here on Beach 105.5 megahertz. 0201051055. A guy takes his calls outside, you know, away from the wife. The wife says that she's overthinking because it hasn't been the case in their marriage, and it looks like something is happening. If you know the solution, or if you know what's happening, send me a text on 0201051055, whether an SMS or a WhatsApp message we can share with our listeners. 0201051055. Madam Joyce Obriaboa is the regional director of the Department of Community Development here in the Western Region. Reverend Dr. Stephen Osetutu is the pastor in charge of the Nkrofu branch of the Revival House of Holy Fire Ministries, also a banking expert and the Christian counselor. Tonight, they will help us to address this issue. Our lady seems to be having trouble understanding why this is so. This song is from Pastor Joby Chem. He says, Yesumo.

0: All right, so let me just read, you know, the note we have received this evening to all of us, especially those of you who have just joined us. Our topic for tonight is the ideal marriage for why do you take calls outside the bedroom? And this one says, my husband has been acting strangely lately. He has been receiving calls at night, but whenever I'm around him, he steps out of the bedroom to speak to the callers. He became very defensive when I spoke to him about this recent behavior. He asked why I was asking questions and said that as a man, he needed some level of privacy. This didn't sit well with me because in our 6+ years of marriage, he's never taken his calls away from me. And speaking of privacy, is that even a thing in marriage? And she ends by saying, he's making me overthink. Let me start with Madame Joyce Obri Yabua this evening. So this lady says that the husband is making him making her overthink because this behavior is new and, you know, on Tiasi. Let me play the devil's advocate here. Who and what is this man discussing in that late hour?
1: All right. Good evening to our listeners. We thank you for allowing us into your homes. It always feels this good to join you in your homes after church to discuss issues that bothers on a lot of societal concerns, I would say. Mm. Thank you for always giving us this opportunity. Nana, our lady is worried.
2: Yeah.
1: And she's in her text, she says she's overthinking.
2: Mm.
1: Her mind is wandering. And amongst the areas of operation of her mind is who and what could the husband be discussing at that time, and that's why she cannot hear into it.
2: Mm.
1: And it's a concern for her. But if you ask, from this behavior alone, we may not be able to conclude or judge that the husband is up to something or not. But then let's delve a bit further. Okay. And see what really is happening. Seriously, it could be that he's just so innocent.
2: Mm.
1: And that he may be discussing something very, very sensitive. It could be from work, that it is a very sensitive matter.
2: Mm.
1: And, you know, recently I realized that you may be speaking on your phone. It is not even on speaker, but it can be heard.
2: Okay.
1: Probably it depends on the type of phone you are using. But then someone beside you
2: can hear the other person
1: talking. And that's more so at night.
2: Mm.
1: So if it is a sensitive issue from work and it has to be discussed at that time, it is ungodly or unholy hour.
2: Yeah.
1: But then we will delve further into that one as well. It could also be that a friend, a relative, would want to share something confidential with the husband. Sometimes it may not even be at night. But a friend or someone can call you and ask, are you alone?
2: Mm.
1: Meaning that person would want to talk to only your ears.
2: Okay.
1: And not a third person. If you are talking with someone like my mom, who would always put her phone on speaker.
2: Mm.
1: She's a retired educationist and advanced in age. So now her all she does most time watching TV, talking to friends, and she hardly goes out or that kind. So
0: it is not a church program exactly. or something like this.
1: So she can speak at length on phone, and she feels having the phone by the ear it will not be very, very good for her. So she immediately she picks the call, she puts it on speaker.
0: Okay.
1: So if I am to discuss something sensitive, knowing how she is, my first this one will be Jamal phone or speaker, or are you alone? So if are you alone, my name Adam Fue, and if it is that sensitive, I would shelve that topic or something. So probably he's discussing something confidential or a bit sensitive, and wouldn't it could be from a friend, from a family member, a relative, his family side, and it's very confidential. He wouldn't want to share. This person that may be helping, he or she sees that time as ideal.
0: Okay.
1: And probably might have asked for permission to discuss it at that time. And he has given his consent. So it is not totally the person calling's fault, but probably might have asked for permission. Last but not the least on this issue could be that even if it is just a conversation, in the night, he wouldn't want to disturb the wife with a call. That is one. Two, he would probably want to get the maximum concentration for the call, whatever issue he's discussing. So he would want to do it outside the bedroom. And that's, if not well explained or translated, then it brings about. Secondly, it could also be that there is something immediately he doesn't want the wife to know. It could be a decision, a critical decision he is taking, and probably would want to, have it for some time, take the decision before he delves into, or before he reveals everything to the wife. It could be a financial decision, a plan he's taking. He wants the thing to be ripe, probably. Also, knowing very well how the wife can be with certain things, he may want to do that discussion without the wife's involvement. Issues involving his relative, he may want to talk about it without the wife. Probably he himself is struggling with some personal issues. Probably it's a debt, it's a challenge he may be embarrassed with and wouldn't want to. It's a bit uncomfortable sharing it immediately. He may talk about it, but for now, let me try and see how best I can handle this issue on my own. And the grandmother of them all is that he may be having an inappropriate relationship, an emotional relationship somewhere, and wouldn't want the wife to know because so he wouldn't want. So this could also be something. The bigger issue now is not just the call, but the behavior, the change in behavior. So it is not just the call. From the narration, they've been married for 6 years. This is a recent occurrence. If it had been like that, probably the wife might have gotten used to that. This is my husband. He will always take his calls outside, whether private or whatever. But then the suddenness of it, because for the past 6 years, he freely takes his call around the wife. Probably sometimes the wife has even would even pick the call before she passes the message on to him. And now he consistently will take the phone out and worse of all, becomes defensive when he's queried or questioned. why are you taking the call out? So immediately it moves away from you wanting to have a private time. That is another issue for discussion, but there is some secrecy in here. And for secrecy in marriage, it is a whole topic that needs to be discussed, because once there is that, there is some amount of secrecy which becomes uncomfortable, the foundation, the trust foundation of the marriage becomes something else. So now the wife is worried because the behavior is new. It's a recent thing that the man is putting up. He's not giving an explanation.
2: No.
1: Because if you talk about it, that there is something I'm doing and I need to work on it around this time of the night, so I'll have to be out. If a call comes and then he steps out, and when he returns, the wife asks, who did you say? I mentioned there is something I'm working on around this time.
2: Yeah.
1: It can bring peace. But then if there is no explanation, definitely I'll be worried and I'll ask questions. And then also the fact that I have asked and you are so defensive and you are asking for privacy suddenly. Yeah. It is not privacy you are asking for. You are asking to be allowed to keep secrets.
2: Mm.
1: So this calls for investigation.
0: Thank you very much. That was Madam Joyce Obri Yeboah. Tonight we are discussing privacy, transparency, and a balanced marriage. Reverend Doc, I don't know what you think, but what is happening?
3: All right. So good evening to our listeners, and thank you for always allowing us into your space. Director has spoken. Director has spoken so much about the subject, and I think she's done justice to it. I will add that when you look at it from the scriptural perspective, the Bible repeatedly encourages believers to walk in the light. Careful. God, Bible talks about walking in the light. And so in John 3:20, it says that for everyone that doeth evil, hated the light. Because if Mary, you know, so also you know, my papa, so a spouse should not live in a way that constantly creates suspicion. And anytime you do that, naturally you should know that you are creating suspicion, which is a very dangerous monster in your home. But at the same time, scripture also warns against making accusations without evidence. So 1 Corinthians 13:5 says that love thinketh no evil. So amongst other things in the world, why think that your husband may be doing evil? That is why he is having the call outside, because there could be many reasons he is calling from there. So this means that do not ignore concerning signs. However, do not also assume guilt without proof.
2: Okay,
3: because wisdom lives between naivety and suspicion. That's where you find wisdom.
2: Okay.
3: It lives between that space. And so I think that there are many possibilities that could exist and make the man go out to talk. If he's calling the night, then probably he has reverence for you and doesn't want to disturb your sleep. My wife is a very light sleeper, to the extent that when you even put earpiece in your head and try to
0: listen to anything,
3: sometimes you want to listen to worship songs as you sleep, or some messages you want to hear. Somehow she's able to hear.
2: Wow.
3: And wakes her up. Is that bad? So when I feel like praying but I don't want to go to the upper room, and you want to, that light, I'm even much very careful, she will still wake up.
2: Wow.
3: So for me, even when I'm not talking to anybody and I just want to whisper, I still will have to get up from the bed. And so for some people, it could be the reason they are getting up. And that may be a work-related issue that he doesn't want to burden you with. Okay. Or a friend or a relative sharing a confidential matter. And if it is confidential, it's confidential. For the kind of things I do as a counselor, as a pastor, as a banker, all of that requires confidentiality. And I'm expected to be as professional as possible, be as ethical as possible, and for information given to me not to be discussed, even with my spouse. And so it is expected that you respect people's confidentiality matters and no go home. And if you not educate your uncle, that boy, you uncle will be angry and go for one summer while catch you. There is a reason they spoke to you, because they see you as their safe haven, a place they can talk. And so if you make that mistake of talking to somebody else about the trust they have built with you, that's a breach, and that is not too good. So that could be a problem. It could also be a financial challenge he's trying to solve, and it doesn't want to bother you too much. And because sometimes you realize that the one who is even going through it is not as burdened as the one who had it.
0: Okay.
3: Because the person that close, your wife, and now will start thinking, calling this person, wants to. So the person may want to just take you out of this equation so you don't go through all those burdensome challenges.
0: But with this particular one, for better, for worse, takes care of it, isn't it? This is one of the worst situations a person can be in, and so it's safe to say that you should share with your partner.
3: No, so that's what we are saying. I've talked about being considerate as a husband. That's what Bible talks about.
0: Yeah,
3: and you know the emotional intelligence of your partner. You know how she handles stuff. You know that this can keep her awake for the next 1 week. You have to be sending her to the hospital, and it happens. I'm telling you.
0: Yeah,
3: that not everybody is able to. So you have been with her, and you know how she's able to handle matters. You have had it, managing it, looking for alternatives. The kind of stress she will bring to you in her quest to get answers and how she can help resolve may even muddy the waters and make the whole thing, Mason those days we say, kumbashom. So sometimes you rather be quiet about it and get it sorted, because you don't want to transfer. It's like when you go for performance reviews with your bosses and they hit you so hard, and then you come down and you also want to give them the same intensity and severity.
0: Yeah.
3: I don't think it's fair. There is a measure you can handle as a boss.
0: Yeah.
3: And so that is why they give you that portion of heat. If you go to your partner or your subordinate and then you give them the same measure, then you are not showing a lot of maturity and leadership. It's the same way, as far as you are concerned as a man, there are things you can handle. And so even though it may be difficult to manage, but if you send that to your wife, it becomes problematic. So you should know what to say and what not to say. And I talked about financial challenges you may want to solve, to solve, and so you don't want to bring her in. There are some personal struggles you also do not want to discuss yet. Okay, it is also there. Some personal struggles that you are looking for the fineness of timing to talk about it. And so perhaps you are seeking counseling so you will know how to get back to her. Perhaps it is even between the two of you. The issue has to do with the two of you, you and your wife. But you are seeking professional counseling.
0: Okay.
3: So you know how to sit your partner down and talk about it until you get to that stage where you know you are settled, you are cool, you are composed enough to discuss it. You do not want to release them. It could also even be a surprise you want to do for her. Could be her birthday. Could be some event that you want to shock her positively. And so you do not want that discussion to come up. It could also be an inappropriate emotional or romantic attachment. That's also possible.
0: Yeah.
3: Okay. But I had to put it at the latter part, because there are many, many good reasons your partner may be talking. So I don't think, you see, what comes to your mind first normally determines what's in your heart and what you yourself you are likely to do.
0: Okay.
3: So it means that when I see you always with your phone somewhere, I should assume that you two...
0: You are doing something.
3: Because the first thing that comes, I'm telling you, even though nobody to come, what's the matter? What's your conditioning? So, hey, say where you be you. It means that I will give you the opportunity.
0: Maybe
3: give you the opportunity. That's what you'll be doing. It's an edge. You'll be shaking. I'm then no more. So the moment you see somebody there, that's what. So sometimes it can be an inappropriate emotional or romantic attack. It's very could very possible. But it may also not be so. And then sometimes it could even be something completely innocent. So the mistake many spouses make is moving from I don't understand this behavior to I know exactly what it means.
0: Okay.
3: You see, what's happening? Agree that you don't know what's happening.
0: Mm.
3: You can try and figure out, but you see, it cannot be concrete.
0: Okay.
3: Okay, so you should not jump into conclusions and start behaving as if you know exactly what is happening. You may not understand the behavior. So that jump creates suspicion, it creates anxiety, and it brings conflict. So you must have that concern and understand that the behavior is new in this situation. It was not so. It is becoming repetitive.
0: Yeah.
3: Okay, and that also raises an eyebrow. It happens at unusual hours.
0: Mm.
3: That is also a material fact. And then he's becoming defensive when questioned.
0: Yeah.
3: Serious red flag. However, it is not enough to conclude. You would want to sit, talk about it, and then know really what is happening. So we can't tell what's happening, but we can tell that there is something unusual happening in the home, something that has not been the practice, and you would want to make efforts to find out really what's happening.
0: Okay, so if you've just joined us, this is Beach 105.5 FM. What we are talking about is privacy, transparency in an ideal marriage. A man has started taking calls outside the home, and the wife is now getting worried, and she says that it hasn't been so in their 6+ years of marriage, and we are trying to figure out what could be the issues here. 0201051055 is our text line. You can send us your thoughts via that line, 0201051055. Okay, now sometimes behaviors like this make people, like you've rightly said, make people think. Now, this lady is asking a very simple question, that is she missing something here? You know, she's been with this gentleman for a while, thinking, say, minimum year. All of a sudden, we have this kind of behavior. Is it? What is she missing here?
1: Okay, Nana, Reverend Doc mentioned something, that this lady has moved from asking what is happening and jumped into.
0: Madam, there is a caller. We have a caller.
4: Hello.
0: Hello.
4: Good evening. And God bless you all.
0: God bless you too. What's your name and where you calling us from, please?
4: My name is calling from a victim. But just conclude everything. It's not compulsory for you to let your wife know everything of you. Be very careful. Don't let them bring the same thing to you.

0: I will not take that completely out.
1: Yeah.
0: There are a lot of considerations, very important considerations that need to be made. And what I see is that this woman is focusing on the calls only. He's focusing on only the calls and then forgetting about a conversation she and the husband can have. So if the focus on is on just the call that you are making, rather than having a conversation between the two of you, then you are missing out on a whole lot of things. Her husband is taking calls outside the bedroom, but the real issue here is that there is a change in behavior and that there is a lack of reassurance. The behavior has changed. She hasn't got any explanation to it. Instead of having a conversation about it, she's somehow jumped into a conclusion that probably the first thing that comes to mind, a man having an affair, extramarital affair. So her approach to find out what is really happening is clouded by her thoughts of the husband having an affair and would rather sound investigative or attacking or even accusing him of something probably he's not doing. And all these makes her feel... So when it goes like that, definitely the man will be defensive.
1: Yeah.
0: So he's also being defensive, though he's doing nothing wrong, which is also serious. So I would rather they have a more productive discussion.
1: Okay.
0: And I term it a conversation. Talk about this freely. Ah, Ojam... I remember one time my husband was in the north and we had a lot of yams coming in. And when a batch came in, I went like, Fatia wenyan were not idi or ya de pa ufidi. And he's like, Fati be Namsa na not in there, Fatia no wenyan. And we laughed over it.
2: Yeah.
0: It's just a joke. He never mentioned that it's a lady that says she should bring the yam.
2: Mm.
0: He's in the north and he's bought the yam. But I just joked around that area. So there are so many ways, friendly ways you can find out about why he's suddenly receiving calls at midnight outside the bedroom. And then if genuinely there is nothing wrong, he will also find a soft way of explaining why he's having the call outside without telling you necessarily what the call involves.
2: Okay.
0: If it is something private or confidential you want to keep from you.
2: Mm.
0: But if you go like, I suspect you are doing this, you are sneaking or spying on him, picking the phone.
2: Mm.
0: You know, when he has a call, the moment the phone beeps, you are up and trying to stretch your neck and all that. He will be very, very defensive with it. This assumption of equating privacy with secrecy, or assuming that if someone needs privacy, because the man rightly said, I need some privacy.
2: Mm.
0: But needing privacy doesn't mean you should be secretive.
2: Okay.
0: Yes, you must have that privacy. It's okay. It's okay as couples to have, you know, my own time, my personal space.
2: Mm.
0: Marriage doesn't mean we eliminate that completely. Sometimes I will want to sit and reflect. I will want to have my personal thoughts.
2: Mm.
0: It's normal that I can myself be alone for some time, have that space. It is normal. It can happen for the wife, for the husband.
2: Yeah.
0: And within that space, that is when I can have a conversation

0: with a friend. That is when a friend can confide in me. I was very, very hurt when I shared a personal something with a friend who discussed with the husband and brought me the feedback
1: from the husband.
0: From the husband. I was so hurt. And from that day, we are friends. But
1: you won't hear anything.
0: The level of our friendship got destroyed. You could have discussed with your husband and kept the solution or whatever, the comment. And it was hurting. You know? And when she realized that I wasn't pleased, my facial and demeanor changed completely when he said that. He was like, oh, I didn't mention your name. Oh, I said a friend of mine. I said, oh, okay. Oh, no, I went, who said Adam for Narcissa? And that was the reason. You know, so if a friend can share something with me and she can, or a friend can confide in me, or there is a workplace issue and I want to talk about it and I need, the husband need that time. You know, I'm putting myself in that situation.
1: Yeah.
0: If I can have that, then I don't see why the husband cannot also have that.
1: Yeah.
0: Because yes, the kind, I'm a social worker. And sometimes you do have some issues. It is for your ear and then for the work you do for you to provide some solution. It is not for your family to discuss it. So you don't go about sharing everything. It could also be some family issues that we want to deal with it at that level.
1: Yeah.
0: And not for my nuclear family to discuss. If something very private concerning my family member and I'm sharing it openly like that, I'm not being fair to this person. And if she doesn't worry, she also overlooks this new development. She may be ignoring certain things.
1: Okay.
0: So, yeah, she needs to be concerned and see the unusualness of his behavior. She shouldn't conclude or jump into assumptions that my husband is seeing someone or is engaged in an affair or anything. It is not only having an extra affair that a man can be secretive with.
1: Okay.
0: There may be so many other things. It could be that he's even drowning in debt and is not sharing with you. In that instance, if you delve properly, you may be allowed in and you can offer some timely and useful solutions. So if you ignore it completely, you may be ignoring serious evidence that can come back later and then eat you up. The other bit of it is also the fact that if the husband feels that you are constantly monitoring me, the husband feels that you've become a monitoring spirit, you know, every move of mine, you would want to know what is happening. You know, you are nosing around here and there, asking friends and family, I've noticed change with my husband. Do you think this is happening and all that? He would become very, very, very defensive and would push you out. Because seriously, no man would want that. His retortion that I need some privacy might not have come out right. I think in the heat of the time, with your numerous questions, might have retorted, I need privacy. But it is not wrong. He seriously needs it. He needs to be alone. And madam, Mrs. wife, take your time. Relax. It is not always that the man is up to something. Though most times they are. But
2: I say uncommon.
1: Madam Joyce,
0: I needed that.
1: What's saying common?
0: I needed you to come up this strong. So it is not always that the man is up to something. Mm. Take your time and then talk about it. It all boils down to talking about it. So I will conclude by saying that, you know, the wife is not wrong.
1: Mm.
0: The wife is not wrong at all by noticing the changes and asking questions.
1: Okay.
0: If she ignores it completely, something else is missing.
1: Okay.
0: On the wife's side. So showing that concern, being able to notice that there is a change is very, very good. But she should understand that the husband is not automatically wrong.
1: Okay.
0: Or is doing something wrong. He seriously, it is a feeling, a genuine feeling that she must have his privacy.
1: Mm.
0: Uh-huh. But we are all concerned with the consistency with which he's running out of the bedroom.
1: Exactly.
0: With calls at that time.
1: Mm.
0: Without explanation. So there should be some kind of explanation to that.
1: Yeah.
0: But she has a concern which is genuine, but you should go about it rightly.
1: Thank you very much. That was Madam Joyce Obri Yeboah. Tonight we are looking at privacy, transparency, and the ideal marriage. Now, how do you deal with you know, some of these things? You are married to him, and he's always taking his, or maybe let's say he started taking his calls outside the bedroom when you know you are there. Reverend Doc, let me ask you, is this woman missing something in your estimation?
3: Okay, so before I answer that, I was just, as she was speaking, thinking through that, looking at the timing, could it also be that she's joined a secret cult or something?
0: It could be.
3: Because yeah. That ugly odd hours.
0: Yes, it
3: and
0: could
3: then
0: be.
3: Again, could also be because a casarodo, your too much interventions when it's talking. Even though you are not invited. You know, there are people who are like,
0: oh,
3: that.
0: Yes.
1: Yeah.
3: They will be dropping and they will be. And the problem is, and put it there, oh my God, run comment to which the person is not comfortable.
1: Yeah.
3: So you get and can also make him do that. But is she missing something? Yes, possibly. She may be missing something. But see, many people focus on the cause and they miss the deeper issues.
1: Okay.
3: I think that the real issue may not necessarily be why he's talking outside. The real challenge should be, why has our sense of openness changed?
1: Mm.
3: Okay, because before now, we would talk, communicate, and everything. All of a sudden, that has changed. So that should be your problem, not about the course is taking out. It should be, why has our sense of openness changed? So marriage thrives on emotional safety. Okay, so if a husband who was once transparent suddenly becomes secretive, then the spouse often experiences, number one, anxiety, number two, fear, number three, rejection, and then number four, insecurity. So your concern may therefore be less about the cause and more about the feeling that something has shifted between the two of you. That is the fundamental thing that must be addressed. So a productive conversation might therefore be, the cause themselves are not my biggest concern. What troubles me is that something feels different between us lately, and I miss the openness we used to have. You see, the approach is so crucial. How a thing is raised will determine the kind of response and reaction you would receive. So if you talk to your partner and you do it well, okay, you don't make it as if you are a journalist, a CID, or from a bureau where you are investigating, and it is just a concern you are raising, it becomes easier for
2: your partner to give you the kind of response you require. But if you go frontal, confrontational, and things like that, then your partner will reject. So what she should be much more concerned about is what has happened and shifted this beautiful friendship we had, this transparency that existed between us. What has happened to it? Okay. And so when you go that way, the approach usually is less defensive from your partner's point of view. But if you make him feel at any point in time that you are trying to investigate him, you are trying to, then you are not going to get anything out of him. So I think that that is what they should look out for. If there is anything they are missing the core subject. They are missing the core issue. They should go back to the fundamentals. What has happened to the foundation of our marriage? We used to be very excited. We used to be very happy. We used to be talking among ourselves. We discuss issues. You could safely talk in my presence. Why has that changed? That should be your problem and not about him taking the course outside. If the change of subject or the discussion is looked at, then that is going to help the conversation rather than the man thinking that he could, the woman thinking that she could continue her investigation spree. I don't think it will amount to anything.
4: Okay, thank you very much.
1: Thank you very much, Reverend Doc Steve. There is also the issue of privacy, and how do we situate privacy in marriage, and how does it work in practical terms? How would I understand that you get a call from a customer who is talking about a loan he wants, or Madam Joyce, in your case, there's an issue with the family they want to discuss with you. You feel that this particular thing you must keep it private. But if it becomes a daily or often in the house, and then those calls too are coming at night when you are with your spouse, how do you still situate privacy in this? How do you deal with it so that it doesn't become problematic?
0: Okay, so Nana, from the beginning, one thing I've made clear is the fact that marriage does not eliminate privacy.
4: Okay.
0: It's kind of a misconception that once we are married, you know, so we are kind of...
1: Once we are married, we cannot have anything which is not shared.
0: Kind of.
1: Okay.
0: But
1: it's a misconception.
0: The real thing is, we are mixing privacy and secrecy.
1: Okay.
0: We are mixing them up.
1: Okay.
0: So if I need some kind of privacy, it is not same as I'm being secretive. Okay,
1: so privacy is not equal to secrecy. Okay.
0: But then in marriage, yes, I can have some private time, but it is not good for us to have secrets. Secrets. So if there is something I have hid from you for some time, something that happened before we got married, with time, once I am able to understand you, once I've lived with you for some time, if it is possible, I should be able to share with you some of these things. Then at the end of the day, we can all say that there is no secret between us. But if I need some private time, it is allowed.
1: Okay.
0: It is allowed. And by definition, you know, I need a reasonable personal space, which some way, somehow, builds on my dignity and some kind of individuality. Maminya break a craft for Emma Meun.
1: Okay.
0: You know, that is what we are talking about as privacy. And these are moments that I can have personal thoughts, moments that I can do some reflections. Sometimes I need time to have some personal prayer period. Mm. And Reverend Doug mentioned something, that times when he will want to pray and he doesn't want to go to the upper room, he may want to whisper, and that can wake Nana up.
1: Mm.
0: So he would then probably excuse himself, knowing how light Nana sleeps.
1: Yeah.
0: Okay. So sometimes you want to, yeah, there are times we do have, we have joint prayers, we do have all that, but there are times I want to have that kind of prayer. That is a personal time. If it is, you know, it's not the normal time both of us will pray or something, and I will still need that. Don't I have that personal time to do that, to have some moments with my maker, have some discussions? Yes, it is then. Some personal time to have a conversation with some friends, some colleagues, share confidential information. It shouldn't be because I'm married, I cannot have, you know, some confidential conversation with some people.
1: Yeah.
0: It is very much allowed. And then it goes back to some work-related issues. That as well, I need some privacy to keep that. Mm. So privacy, yes, it's allowed in the marriage, and it can be situated in it anytime, anywhere. But then the consistency with which it comes, that is what we will be forced to talk about.
1: Okay.
0: And in this particular instance, it is becoming a routine for some time now, that the phone will ring between 12 and 2 a.m. and boss man must leave the room, go and talk about it, and nobody has the right to question it. This is the trend, the new trend in the home that needs to be talked about. But if it is me having a personal, individual time, seriously, it is allowed, and it can be situated in the marriage at any moment. I would love to have it. If I choose to have a personal prayer period for a week and it is at midnight, and so if I wouldn't want to disturb you, I step out into the hall to go and pray, I don't think it is asking for too much. It is all okay that it is situated at that time. If someone pleads with me that, can I talk with you around this time privately, and I accept, and it will not affect, it will not impact negatively on my marriage, I can allow it.
1: Okay.
0: My husband, knowing the kind of work I do, if I should step out around that time and have a conversation and come back to bed, and it is once in a while, it is no big deal.
1: Mm.
0: But if it is becoming consistent that every midnight, some way, somehow, sneak out of the bedroom, go talk, and then come back, and if he should ask, oh, sorry, call baby. And then I feel that, you know, I'm becoming too defensive. Then it calls for questioning. Then we would want to look at secrecy, which involves deliberately concealing information that has a direct impact on the marriage or would reasonably concern one spouse. That is secrecy. You are deliberately withholding, concealing, wiping out evidence.
1: Deleting stuff.
2: What can disappear in 24 hours, right?
1: Yeah.
2: Disappearing
1: messages.
0: And deliberately deleting.
1: Mm.
0: and all that was so quiet then with phone so you know, you two losing out, always trying to open the phone when there is a password, you will be attempting, and when it is straight hacking the phone and all that. Which one? That's
1: there's even the cloning of a phone, so one person can clone you, especially if it's, I don't know if it works for iPhones, but as for Android, it's so easy to clone, and then they will have an exact copy of the phone you have. Whatever you do, they will see.
0: They will see.
1: Yeah.
0: This is not it. You are doing investigative marriage. If this is in a marriage, then you are doing investigative marriage. And so we want to talk about hiding a romantic relationship or an emotional affair. And to the best of my knowledge, nobody does this in the open. You know, these illicit affairs
2: some are bold to do it. Some even bring it to the house.
0: That one, Watra, be careful. Watra, Peter. You see, so you'll be hiding this, and this is what we refer to as secrecy. And in this matter, it is not a case of I need privacy. It is being secretive. You know, having some secret bank accounts. The other time we discussed this issue of you putting up a project, building a huge house with at the blind side of your spouse, and even renting it out to them. We had a number of stories of such kind. All these are secret activities. Having this debt, I know of a man that entered into some agreement, got himself involved in some huge debt, used the wives. I think they had, either they were operating a joint account or he had access to the wife's account also. Withdrew all the money the wife planned to use for, to upgrade herself, go to the university or something, to pay off this debt and all that. So when you are doing some, at the blind side of the wife never knew until, I think she wasn't also having this mobile banking or something online that she could be giving an alert. So before she realized, the money had been taken. It was taken by the husband without her knowledge. This is what we call being secret. You know, deleting messages, putting messages on, or lying about who you are speaking to. This one, this very scenario we have on hand, you know, a harmless question. Oh, who did you talk to? And then you lie about it. If it is normal as a couple for your husband to find out who you just spoke to, or your wife to find out who you just spoke to, and it doesn't matter at what time, so she probably was still in bed, you went out to the hall to receive the call, you came back and said, oh, who called? And you lie about it. So when you are defensive, you lie about it in a polite way. You are being secretive. And it is, this one cannot be compared to having a private, having some privacy. So yes, having some privacy is allowed in the marriage. And it can be situated in the marriage anywhere so that you can both be comfortable. If it is not allowed, then one will feel restricted. Or you may both feel restricted, because if you do it to me, I also do it to you. You feel restricted, and that doesn't augur well for the marriage.
1: Thank you very much. That was Madam Joyce Obri Yeboah. Let me look at some messages from TikTok. Joey says that greetings to you, sir. Peace and many blessings. This one says Nana Kwame. Greet. He says this is from Nana Kwame. Spells is Kwame, Q-W-U-A-M-E. Greetings, prophets of this end times, or say it to. He says, wisdom spoken, man of God. Lottie says that very insightful. So there's this question here. Maybe we'll answer it later. Nana Kwame says that I want to ask if it is allowed for partners. If it's allowed for partners to know all the friends that each other has. So is it okay for you to share the friends that you have with your partners? I think that's what he wants to know. Let me see here. Okay, so that's it for TikTok. Let me go to Facebook. This one says that a lady friend almost got involved with another man just because of her husband's sudden attitude of receiving calls outside the house for about 3 months. My friend did not ask her husband about his new attitude, but only assumed he was seeing another woman. So she also started talking to one of her male friends and they became close. She got the shock of her life to know that his husband was planning her surprise birthday party all that while. She had to quickly block the other man and save her marriage. Assumptions are deceptive. And that's from Gina. Okay, Reverend Doc, we'll wrap up with this conversation, but maybe let's deal with whether you can share your friends. And then you have the last words on privacy. Is it okay to, you know, these are my friends, you know, show them to your spouse. Your spouse also does the same.
2: Okay, so let me touch on the privacy for just a minute. Okay. Genesis 2:24 teaches that husband and wife should become one flesh. Okay, but being one flesh does not mean becoming one person. I repeat, Genesis 2:24 says that husband should become one flesh. But being one flesh does not mean becoming one person. Even Jesus occasionally withdrew from his disciples to pray. At a point, Jesus had to go further, left the disciples behind, because the kind of things he was dealing with, they couldn't handle. That is privacy. He needs a space, personal space, quiet reflection. An individual identity. It is very, very important. However, spouses should never use privacy as a shield against accountability. It is very important that as we encourage that you are given some space for you to breathe, it should not be used as a weapon, should not be weaponized against accountability. So a helpful principle will say a healthy spouse can generally say, you may not know every detail of every conversation, but you should never feel excluded from our life. That is transparency. You should be able to talk about, I may not give you all the details, but at least you have an understanding of what is happening. About telling your partner about all your friends, depending on who your partner is, and that's what I would say, depending on who your partner is, because there are some partners who would want to clear some people out of your life to make it easy for you to be perpetually dependent on them. And so if you are hasty in declaring all friends and then he tells you don't have this, and you know the likely answer he's going to give, but you know this friendship can help you do well. A person may be helping your career, helping your academic work or something, but out of jealousy and things like that, if you go and mention it and your partner is going to stop you, then it becomes a problem. Because there are some people, they simply are insecure. They are excessively jealous. And if you are not even careful, and the person is a work colleague, they can even come to your office to come and cause confusion.
1: I have seen a few issues in town. People, yeah.
2: But I heard of a story of a gentleman I so respect. I was shocked. So some people... So I think ordinarily, it shouldn't be a problem to be giving these details, so that if it makes it easier, so that as he's here and he is unable to reach you, he quickly knows the few people to plug in and then get access to you. So it's fine. But if your partner is insecure or necessarily jealous and things like that, then you may want to look at, because once I cannot catch it, then it becomes a difficulty.
1: Okay.
2: To mean kind, that means the baby. But ideally, it should not be so. Mm. It should be that easy for me to tell my partner that these are my friends. It helps with accountability. Okay, so that if Morocco, social bima, I'm able to immediately tell my partner, and then she's able to stand with me and help me come out of it. Not talking about it will mean that if I am going through a blackmail, for example, I'm unable to come back to him or her.
1: Because how would you explain that for the past 3 years
2: we have been friends?
1: Yeah, this has been happening.
2: This is the obsession of or blackmailing. I can't all that. So to be in fact, believe me, if you are transparent in your marriage or relationship, it's the best thing that can ever happen to you.
1: Mm.
2: The best thing that can ever. If you are in a relationship and you find your partner unnecessarily and excessively insecure, then watch it. So it's not a marriage you would want to enter into, because that person may be a control freak, will disturb you, worry you, and you will not have your peace. And there will be no privacy in your life. Okay, so and that's going to be a challenge. So if you are yet to marry, then you have an opportunity of making that decision. But if you have already married, then you can't come out. Then you have to also know how you play your cards so well, such that you wouldn't have a lot of issues, especially with people who can help you in your spiritual life, your academic life, and your career. Some people, you will need them.
1: Yeah.
2: Some people are institution.
1: I have some an auntie who says that if there's nothing going on and your partner is not comfortable with them, have a way to relate with these people without necessarily bringing them home. Or
2: exactly,
1: once you get home, you are home.
2: Exactly.
1: You know that your husband doesn't, and then you also check the level of relationship you have with them, because if you are also giving details of your life that perhaps it's only your husband who must know, one day say ijane paya, then it becomes something that
2: I agree with you. So let's be mindful and let's be careful, especially those who are choosing. Be mindful who you choose as your partner, because if you're able to clear all those people away from you, then you have nowhere to go but to depend on them, and then they start manipulating you and then harassing you. But if they know you have friends and people you talk to are able to help, so when we are Bruno, they first try to clear everybody from your path so they can have full access to you.
1: This example is not marriage, but it's in an office situation where there's this lady who doesn't want any of the ladies in the office to be close to the powers that be. So as soon as you get into the office, she tells you, "Oh, this manager, they are all lies." So before you realize, all the new people who have come, they don't like all the managers, but she has access to them, and she's always on top because she's made you see all those people as evil. You know, so like what Reverend Doc is saying, a spouse can make you feel as if all the people around you are not correct and help you to clear them. You have nowhere to go.
2: So in the animal kingdom, that's what happens. If the jatani chase yabuana, you ensure that as he's coming after the flock, be brave, but you see, the one that will go outside
1: the head,
2: and then he comes after you and then finishes you. So he tries to clear everybody. You are alone. You have nowhere to go to. No friends, nothing. Even your pastor, he doesn't want to allow you to talk to. And so you want to watch out for some of these things if you are choosing. But if you are already in it, I'm sorry. You will have to play your cards well.
1: No. I've just remembered something. I think 2 years or so after we left UCC, a friend of mine, we were at a program and we had a chat. And I was like, Abawu, final year, you're not coming for rehearsal. Say, Prince. Mm. The guy I was dating at the time, na Osro said, my man, I will group in one bedroom.
2: Can you imagine?
0: Insecurity.
1: Time was for rehearsal. No, I was running.
0: Wow.
1: Auntie, my uncle. Madam Joyce,
2: but, was he able to marry?
1: No. My friend is now she's now married in the US and he is here in Ghana. Yeah.
0: Okay, so what I'll add on to what Reverend Doug said is that it's very healthy for couples to know the friends of their spouses. But I'm even looking at it this way. Is it that you line up all your friends and come introduce them to each other or what?
1: You know,
0: when they come up, some kind of introduction, because it is also a bit dangerous when they get to know friends intimately. But the casual introduction, it's a friend of mine, it's a colleague, it's an old mate.
1: Yeah.
0: Fine. But seriously, you cannot line everybody up and then do that kind of introduction and then that's exchange. But you realize that husbands will always want to choose friends. There are instances where wives would even attack friends of their husband that you are
1: the one influencing my husband.
0: They would even say spoiling. When I will say mikun, when I oma mikun, and they will be attacking them. But you know, men are some way somehow able to surmount this, over it quickly than the wives who can be crippled by their husbands in driving away all their friends. So when you know who your husband is, friends are not there for nothing. They some way somehow can be a good support system.
1: Yeah.
0: A very good support system. So you do not allow your husband to clear all of them. You should be discerning enough to even know the friends that are good and those that are bad.
1: Mm.
0: And if you yourself, you know the bad ones and your husband is helping you some way, somehow. Me, I can. Even a friend that discusses my private or confidential matter with the husband, we are not at loggerheads. But our friendship from that day was severed. You know, we will not go beyond just meeting at wherever we meet and talk
1: and say hi,
0: and that kind of thing.
1: Talk you about Black Stars and wine.
0: Of course.
1: We are bringing the cup.
0: It's home. And then we all, did you watch the match? Yes, I did. And that is all. We don't go beyond these things. Your work colleagues, like I said, they are not just there for nothing. They are a good support system. Sometimes you are okay at work. Monday you feel like Monday should come in quickly, and you get that your mental health is dependent on colleagues at work.
1: Yeah.
0: It's for a period, you know, it breaks. You get back home. Something might be going back. Sometimes too, from work, you get home, you need your husband to support you, clear yourself and all that. So each person is there for a reason. And you do not disclose everyone to the extent that your husband or your wife can help you clear everyone just so that they have access to you.
1: Yeah.
0: My last words on this call receiving and privacy issue is the fact that It's about time.
1: Even before you go there, there's this. Somebody says that insecurity move Pro Max. Is it by force to have mutual friends? Go ahead.
0: You know, it's not even necessarily the person being, you know, we having mutual friends. So they would just clear all your friends just to have access to you, full control over you. And when you need someone to just talk to, you don't have anything. So every time it is him and him alone, he want to decide for you on your everything. The clothes you wear, the food you eat, who you talk to, how you go to church, and even going for rehearsal. And all that. But then he has access to his friends. He would have his friends. He will have those he can talk to. And it is insecurity Pro Max. If there is another word beyond that one, this one, it goes beyond the Pro Max.
1: Your last words.
0: So, yes, I think they should have a genuine conversation.
1: Okay.
0: And talk about this thing. And share that and your issue. And said that this should not bring about our removal World Cup any issue. If they talk about it genuinely, because for the past 6 years, it's been sometimes even receiving each other's calls and all that. And then suddenly something is happening. Reverend Doug gave a very nice scenario that you call him, you talk about it. I've noticed this change. I'm beginning to worry. Is there something I should know? Is there a way you can open up to me? Is there any way I can help? And that if there is something happening, he may shelve it for some time, but he will definitely open up because he knows you have a genuine concern. So it is not a matter of screaming, investigating, assuming that he's up to something evil, but then show some genuine concern and then create a conversation where you can truly find out what is happening.
1: Thank you very much. Lady J Inspire says that those are narcissists. They force everyone out of your life. So when they start their manipulation, you would have nowhere to go. Reverend Doc, last few words.
2: So I'll say to our sister, don't become a detective, number one. Number two, address the pattern, not the accusation. Number three, pay attention to the whole picture. For create a safe environment for truth. Okay, sometimes the way you even ask questions, you do your face. Then trust your intuition by verify. Verify with fact. So those are the things I would say. Because evil begets evil. When Wallan Kasani is correct, unless he has given you every reason to have doubts about him, and ensure that you are not confrontational, create an enabling environment, and let's talk about it without accusing anybody, but genuinely want to find out what the real issue is and how you are able to help. And I'm sure that this issue will be resolved. Thank you.
1: Thank you very much. That was Reverend Dr. Stephen Osetutu. Also in the studios, Madam Joyce Obri-Yeboah. Yes. Thank you so much for sharing these thoughts with us. Lady J says sometimes you need to confront to maintain your sanity. Hey, Abutre, Lady J, Abutre. All right, okay. This is our time. Half our time will allow us tonight. We'll be back, God willing, next week with another edition of Sunday Best. My name is Nana Kwame Boateng. Thank you, Joey. Thank you, Lady J. Thank you. My namesake, Nana Kwame. Thank you, Mama G, and also Lottie for your comments there. God richly bless you all. We will come back to you another edition of the show.

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Just lift up your hands and worship him. Call him whatever you want him to be in your life right now. Let him be your provider.

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Makes me better.

0: Let me pray for you. Father, I pray for everyone that has discovered that your will is better than their will, and that your will can make it better. I pray that you may let the Holy Ghost take them by the hand and navigate them through life's pathways. I pray that you may give them insight, reveal to them mysteries of living according to your will, not according to their will.
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0: even imagined in my life. I pray that you may do the same with them, that they may become a display of your glory. That everyone that looks at them, and they would know this can only be God. I pray that you may do this. I'm asking you in the name of Jesus Christ, do it, Lord. Do it. Somebody say, do it, Lord. Say it again, do it, Lord. I've done it all and thought it right, but now I need you to do it in my life. If you receive that, say thank you, Lord.
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0: 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I shall meet you, Lord. One more time, you can raise it. 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

答えて。